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I will be telling you why you need to join our VIP club in a few minutes.

0: Taylor Swift, Opalite on KDFM 101.3, 103.9. You think she'll be at the KC game this week? Probably not, since they have a bye. What's up? I'm Chris. And like I was saying, if you're not a member of our VIP club yet, you should be. 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Now, this Monday, what we do is we call the name of a VIP member at 9 a.m., and they have 11 minutes to call us back. If they do, they win. If they don't, we go on to 10 a.m., another name, another 11 minutes. So on and so forth till we get a winner, or we call the last name at 5 p.m. Now, this Monday, we're giving out another pair of tickets to Dustin Lynch, night two of the Fault Line Festival happening at Morongo Field. That's up in Rancho Cucamonga. You want to go to that? 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The number you need, 951-676-1013. 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
2: On the 215 southbound right at Box Springs Road, an accident's clearing from the center divider, and you're stop and go on the 215 southbound from the 10 down to Ramona Expressway. Northbound side of the 215, that's slow going from Cactus Avenue up to Inland Center Drive in San Bernardino.
3: Turning cloudy for the weekend in Riverside County. Tomorrow's high should be in the low 80s.
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0: Rihanna on KDFM. What's up? I'm Chris Donovan. And like I was saying, next week, we are still going to be giving out 4 packs of tickets to SeaWorld's Howl-O Scream. So if you want to win those, make sure you're listening for that cue to call. Your next shot will be on Monday morning with Jeff Pope on the Jeff Pope Morning Show from 6 a.m. to 10 a.m. Plus, next week, we also have, of course, Jeff Pope giving out Ontario Rain tickets. We have Retro Lunch with Lorimar. Jeff also is going to be getting winners to join him at Barktoberfest, which is Oktoberfest with dogs. Also, I will have Jimmy Eat World tickets. So all of this is happening tomorrow here on KDFM. 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And the number you need to hold on to, 951-676-1013. 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
4: On to the 15 we go. First, you're very slow from Limonite up to Harupa, and then heading toward and up the Cajon Pass, of course. 15 northbound, very slow from Baseline up to Cleghorn Fire Road. 15 traveling southbound down the Cajon Pass is slow from Oak Hill down to Highway 138.
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0: Chris Donovan hanging out with you here on KDFM 101.3, 103.9. More music, more variety. It's time to check in with my algorithm. Today's National Moldy Cheese Day and National Leif Erikson Day. Like, seriously, who comes up with these?
1: Hey, everybody! It's Leif Erikson Day! Hinga dinga durgan!
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0: The Kids' Choice Award nominations have been released, and Taylor Swift leads with 6. Coming up in second is Ariana Grande and Sabrina Carpenter with 5. It's going to be on November 14th, obviously, Nickelodeon, hosted by Alex Warren. A couple other notable nominees would be Cardi B, Benson Boone, Ed Sheeran, Olivia Rodrigo, and Bruno Mars. So apparently Roseanne filmed a new comedy series, 8 episodes total, called Meemaw without telling anyone. It stars Randy Quaid as her husband and Drea De Matteo from Sopranos as her daughter. John Lovitz is also in it, and there's no release date yet. And a movie is going to be made based on medieval times. Yes, you know, the Buena Park horse and knight fighting show? Is that what you call it? Well, if it's anything like the scene from The Cable Guy, I'm in!
3: So what are we supposed to do? I mean, we have to be careful that we don't hurt each other, right?
4: I cannot listen to any of your instructions, for you are my sworn enemy and are about to meet your demise.
0: I'm Chris Donovan, and that's what's in my feed.
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8: 60 eastbound, the Pomona Freeway right at Main Street is a crash in the left-hand lane. 60 east first, you're slow from the 71 to Mountain Avenue, and then because of the accident, you're slow again from Pedley Road to the Riverside Interchange. 60 westbound is slow from the 15 to Vineyard Avenue. Look for cloudy skies tomorrow. Saturday's highs are expected to reach the low to mid-80s.
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0: The song my wife walked down the aisle to. It's Snow Patrol Chasing Cars here on KDFM 101.3, 103.9. I can still see her. She was so beautiful. And her dad was crying. What's up? It's Chris Donovan here. And I'm going to be taking off. John Tesh is going to take you through the rest of your Friday evening. Now, like I was saying, I'll be back next week, 3 to 7 p.m. on Monday. And I do have tickets to go see Jimmy Eat World perform at the Hollywood Bowl here soon. You want to win those, you better be listening. Plus, we are still going to be giving out 4 packs to SeaWorld's Howl-O Scream. Jeff Pope has Ontario Rain tickets and Barktoberfest tickets. Mamma Mia's got your retro lunch, and we're going to have a little couple more things that we're going to be giving away, but you're just going to have to listen next week to hear what that is, all right? Make sure you write this number down and keep it in your phone, 951-676-1013. 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And follow me on Instagram, Chris_Donovan. And until next time, I'll catch you later.
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2: As we look at the 91 eastbound, now first there's an accident in the right lane on the 91 east right at the 71, and leaving Orange County, you're stop and go on the 91 east from the 55 down to Adams. 91 westbound has reduced speeds from Van Buren down to Maple and Corona.
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1: Making you the smartest person in the room, this is the John Tesh Radio Show. I am your grateful host. And check it out, if you want to catch up with a friend, talk business with a colleague, get to the bottom of a disagreement, or get to know a date, do it while you're doing this. Walking side by side. And there's science behind this suggestion. According to the Journal of Environmental Psychology, during a walk and talk, conversation flows more easily because it's less stressful to talk to somebody while you're side to side instead of facing each other, which can feel confrontational. When you're walking next to somebody, a conversation becomes parallel play where you're both engaged in an activity separately but also connected. Plus, you're looking ahead, which is less intense than making direct eye contact. It allows people to feel attached but safely individual, walking side by side.
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3: 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I'll explain why extra sleep makes us more tired, not less, in a moment.

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0: You know, we're always talking about the fact that 1 in 3 North Americans get too little sleep these days, which is, of course, linked to a ton of health issues. But did you know it's also unhealthy to get too much sleep, meaning anything more than 9 hours of sleep a night? For example, we know that sleeping in too often can lead to more headaches. This is according to a study from the University of California. Researchers say the most likely reason is that when you binge sleep, you often wake up dehydrated because you haven't had a drink in nearly half a day. And dehydration is a leading cause for headaches, of course. Extreme sleeping can also trigger more back pain. When you're regularly sedentary in bed, your muscles and bones get weaker compared to somebody who's more active. That puts more strain on your spine when you do roll out of bed. It's why most chiropractors say the worst thing you can do for back pain is get too much rest, because even gentle stretching is better than no exercise. Also, more sleeping generally makes us more tired, not less. Research from the National Sleep Foundation has found that no matter what time you decide to wake up, your cells still run on a circadian rhythm set by Mother Nature. That means they wake up at sunrise no matter what. So if you roll out of bed at noon, for example, your cells have already been active for at least 5 hours, and they're probably ready for a midday nap.
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0: Hey, if you want to dig deeper, I built a free sleep score that asks you a few quick questions about your nights and shows you exactly where your sleep might be breaking down. Right now, just go to Tesh.com and see what your number is. Tesh.com.

0: intelligent friends, you need extra courage to ask somebody for a favor. Consider this thought from musician Amanda Palmer, who wrote the book The Art of Asking. She says almost every important human encounter started with somebody asking a question, even if that question was just, "What's your name?" or "Can you help me?" It's why Palmer says we need to be fearless when it comes to asking for favors. In other words, don't get hung up on what the answer will be. Just go ahead and ask. Because research tells us you might be pleasantly surprised by what happens. First, because risking rejection and appearing vulnerable makes you more likable. That often lays the foundation for a closer connection with people, all because you ask them a question. Plus, a study from Stanford University found that when people say no to a favor, well, they often experience a small amount of guilt that makes them less likely to say no again. Translation, even if somebody rejected your request the first time you asked, try asking them again after some time has passed. This study shows once people see how important something is to you, they'll be more likely to say yes the second time you ask for help. You want to dig in? Check out The Art of Asking by Amanda Palmer.
1: IFYL. The intelligence for your life.
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0: Remember the good old days before cell phones when you could remember dozens of phone numbers? Well, here's why we cannot remember anybody's number anymore. It is a phenomenon called, quote, digital amnesia. It comes from our dependency on technology because when we know we can get a number or any information from our phone, we give ourselves permission to forget it. Well, University College London studied this and they found 91% of people surveyed admitted to using digital devices as, quote, an extension of their brain. Another finding, half of the parents surveyed couldn't remember their kids' numbers without looking through their contact list, and one-third of adults wouldn't know how to get in touch with their partner without looking it up on their phone. The experts are saying digital amnesia is actually more harmful than we might realize. The study found that more than half of North Americans said losing data stored on their phone would cause serious problems. It's especially true for women and younger adults who are more likely to store everything from contact information to passwords only on their phone and nowhere else. So if their phone was lost, stolen, or crashed, they'd be at a loss. So our experts are saying consider this a gentle warning to commit at least a few numbers to memory and back up your device.
1: Intelligence for Your Life with John Tesh.
0: By the way, if you find yourself forgetting names or losing your train of thought, which is so me lately, you can explore the everyday habits that can affect focus and recall by just taking my brain health assessment, brain health and memory assessment. It's free. It's waiting for you at Tesh.com.

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0: All right, this just in. We now know that having houseplants around is going to relax us. It's going to help us breathe better. However, if you have a black thumb and you kill those houseplants and they're dead or dying, get them out of your house. Because we now know unhealthy or dying plants make us depressed. A recent study by the Royal Horticultural Society found that dead or sickly houseplants are far worse than having no plants at all and should be removed immediately, quote unquote. They actually do spike our stress levels. Another conclusion was that people should avoid decorating their home or office with plants that feature the color brown, because a large section of the study participants said brown plants made them feel horrible. They made them sad. Just something to think about.
1: This November, a new era begins at CBU. 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
1: It's intelligence for your pocketbook here and now on the John Tesh Radio Show. I want you to think about where you make your most important money decisions. Are you in an office building several floors above the street? Or are you at home signing checks and paying bills on the ground floor? Now, this is important according to a new study in the Journal of Consumer Psychology. How you answer this question plays a role in how much control you have over your money. Because we tend to make the safest financial decisions when we're on the ground floor. But the higher up we go, even just to the second floor of your home, the riskier your money moves get. Psychologists say it's because being higher up, whether you're in a high-rise office building or the second floor of your home, it gives your subconscious an elevated sense of power. So if you need help sticking to a budget, and I do, or you just want to make better financial decisions, this new study makes it clear. Stay grounded, literally. Make your decisions on the ground floor, maybe even the basement. Hello.
2: Intelligence for your life.
1: Just ahead, the surprising reasons we get bloated and gassy. Great intel from the book, The Bloat Cure, by gastroenterologist Dr. Robin Chutkin.

0: We're going to spend a few minutes together talking about our bellies. Eating too much or too fast will cause a bloated belly, the experts tell us. But there are a few other surprising reasons our stomach gets so gassy. This comes from the book, The Bloat Cure. That's a book. The Bloat Cure by gastroenterologist Dr. Robin Chutkin. First, artificial sweeteners. They can't be digested in the small intestine where 90% of our food, nutrients, and minerals are absorbed. Instead, artificial sweeteners end up in our large intestine where they sit and ferment and generate lots of gas. However, even real sugar can increase gas production because certain types of yeast and bacteria grow like crazy in the presence of sugar, creating a bacteria imbalance that triggers bloating. So, Dr. Chutkin recommends products that contain less than 5 grams of sugar per serving. What else can trigger bloat? Cruciferous vegetables. Broccoli, cauliflower, cabbage, and kale. You know them. They contain a starch called raffinose, which is hard to digest and turns into methane gas in the colon. Dr. Chutkin says you can increase your tolerance for cruciferous vegetables and reduce gas production by slowly increasing the amount you eat and by adding lemon juice to trigger the production of digestive enzymes to break down the raffinose. There you go. That's your de-bloating intelligence.
1: Intelligence for your life.

0: Right, it's time for more sleep intel. You know, sleep is a lot like Goldilocks. Think about it. Too much is bad. Too little is bad. But just the right amount can help prevent Alzheimer's disease. Yes, this is according to new research by Stanford and published in the Journal of the American Medical Association Neurology. The study looked at data from more than 4,000 adults in the United States, Canada, Australia, and Japan. It found that sleeping 6 hours or less per night, or 9 hours or more per night, negatively impacted brain health. Specifically, on PET scan brain imaging, those who got 6 hours or less had a higher rate of brain plaque, which greatly increases the risk for dementia. Those who slept 9 hours or more had reduced cognitive function, meaning the mental capacity for learning and thinking, problem solving, remembering, and paying attention. What is the sweet spot to avoid Alzheimer's? It's what we've always been told. Between 7 and 8 hours of sleep per night. Not 9 hours. Not 5 or 6 hours. It's why one of the early signs of Alzheimer's disease is a change in sleep patterns. The experts say we need to stop thinking of sleep as a luxury and think of it more as a necessity, like nutrition and fitness, and make it a priority for the sake of our brain health.
1: Tell us what you think. 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

0: bite in half. Make your go-to protein poultry. Yeah, that's because we now know chickens and turkeys and squabs are packed with zinc, selenium, and other good-for-you nutrients. And they increase the production of immune-boosting enzymes that destroy germs, help heal cuts and bruises faster, and reduce inflammation. And can boost your energy by 42%. That's 6 servings a week, the size of a deck of playing cards. If you're a vegetarian, you can get the same health benefits from a cup of beans or peas every day, which is the direction in which I am going.
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0: Great stuff from our health and wellness files. We're going to talk about your second brain. Now, when most people hear the word probiotics, they likely think about their gut. I do. After all, lots of research has shown how the good bacteria in probiotics help keep our digestive system healthy and moving, which can make it easier to control your weight. But as it turns out, probiotics offer other benefits that go way beyond our gut. For example, they'll unclog your arteries. In a recent Brazilian study, people with a high risk for heart disease consumed a probiotic every day for more than a month. The result? Their unhealthy cholesterol levels dropped nearly 18 points on average, which puts probiotics on par with some of the top cholesterol-lowering drugs. Also, probiotics strike out stress. You've probably heard your gut referred to as your second brain, because many studies have shown a strong link between a healthy gut and having a happier mood. And Japanese researchers found a surprising reason. It turns out probiotics play a role in blocking signals from our brain that would otherwise trigger the release of cortisol, the stress hormone. It's true. Probiotics are the antidote for our stress and will help lower our cholesterol.
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0: Welcome to Intelligence for Your Life. John Tesh with you as per always. And here's something to think about on your daily commute. Turns out our driving style says something about our personality, from tailgating to driving slowly in the fast lane. Here's what different driving styles mean, and this is according to clinical forensic psychologist Dr. John Huber, who studies this kind of stuff. First of all, tailgaters are likely reckless people who react rather than think long-term about the future. A tailgater is only thinking about putting the pressure on the driver in front of them. Dr. Huber says those types of people have difficulty being patient. What about somebody who drives slowly in the fast lane? Dr. Huber says they're either oblivious to those around them or they're extremely arrogant. Dr. Huber says slow drivers in the fast lane may be taking out their control issues on anyone unlucky enough to be behind them. So what about the driver who's constantly on the phone? Whether hands-free or not, a distracted driver is somebody who has trouble prioritizing, choosing to look at text messages over driving safely, and it shows a lack of maturity. And then finally, here's what psychologist Dr. Huber has to say about drivers who honk if you don't start moving the second the light turns green. He says these drivers are likely overly aggressive. They may also be punitive, the type of person to bring up every mistake somebody makes, no matter how small.
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0: And coming up, so you know I'm always saying that the blue light that our phones and tablets emit keep us awake at night, right? It suppresses our sleep hormone melatonin. But now we also know that blue light is putting the pounds on us. I'll tell you how this works next.

0: and I'll write your name.
1: So if you listen to this show, you know I'm always saying that the blue light that our phones and tablets emit keeps us awake at night, right? It suppresses our sleep hormone melatonin in the same way that sunlight does. But guess what? That blue light, we now know it can mess us up in another way. It can make us overeat. This comes from neurologist Dr. Phyllis Zee from Northwestern University. Dr. Zee says after 15 minutes of exposure to the blue light from a gadget, people feel an increase in hunger that can last for 2 hours. It's because the light activates regions of the brain that regulate metabolism and appetite. That can alter the natural rhythms of our insulin and glucose production, resulting in hunger. So, look away from your phone. Or if you can't, at least eat more slowly. Slowing down can help your body register fullness sooner. But beware the blue lights and your dinner.
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1: 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Take my free sleep score. You answer a few questions about how you fall asleep and stay asleep. And it tells you the first thing to change. Tesh.com.

0: Question for you to consider. When you reach your golden years, do you think you'll choose a traditional retirement where you abruptly stop working altogether? Or will you choose phased retirement where you continue to work part-time while easing into the retired lifestyle? According to new data from the Society for Human Resources Management, the second option is growing more popular these days. In fact, one out of four employers now offer phased retirement programs, which is double the proportion of companies offering them just 2 years ago. The reason? Over the past 2 years, a record number of workers over the age of 50 either quit their jobs or retired early, which led many companies to realize that older workers are among their most valuable. After all, experience is a very difficult asset to replace. So rather than gently nudging senior staff out the door, as most employers did in the past to help reduce payroll, companies are now trying harder to retain their older workers longer. For the most part, older workers love this option of phased retirement because they can scale back their workload gradually while continuing to earn a good salary and keep medical benefits. That way, seniors have more peace of mind going into retirement. Again, I love this.
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0: not the gratitude journal type. How do you let go of negativity? Well, psychiatrist Dr. Tracy Marks tells us, do something for someone else. It's that simple, practicing kindness in the real world. It's an active form of releasing negative energy and thoughts. It can be as small as giving somebody a compliment or positive feedback, or you can literally pay it forward at a drive-thru or coffee shop. Dr. Marks says, there's scientific evidence that generosity is linked to brain regions responsible for happiness. And if you need a quick hit of positivity, all you have to do is wake up each morning and think about one thing you're grateful for, no writing involved. That'll start your day on the right foot.
1: Intelligence for your life.

0: Welcome back to Intelligence for Your Life. I'm here to tell you there's a new gift card scam, and it goes like this. Somebody will receive a call or an email saying somebody they love has been arrested and they need thousands of dollars in Walmart or Amazon gift cards to be bailed out. Or the scammer will say that the person's computer needs emergency tech support or that they'll be arrested for tax evasion if they don't pay up with gift cards. Some people are even getting phony emails from their boss asking them to buy thousands of dollars worth of gift cards for clients. Why gift cards? Because they allow con artists to make purchases immediately and anonymously. They don't even need the physical card itself, just the numeric code on the card. That's why one in three scams reported to the FTC now involve gift cards. The truth is, there's no reason any legitimate business or government entity would need gift cards. And although this type of fraud happens year-round, it's even more common around the holidays, when large gift card purchases are less likely to rouse suspicion at the checkout aisle. So if you get a call or email from anybody asking for payment in gift cards, don't fall for it. Even if the call or email looks like it's coming from somebody you know, scammers can spoof email addresses and phone numbers to make them look legitimate. And warn your elderly loved ones about this thing, because they're the ones being targeted most often.
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1: 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Let's talk about investing. Baby boomers will apparently stick with stocks and bonds, but because millennials and Generation Z are younger, they have a higher tolerance for risky investments. This is pretty much always the case. As far as age goes, and they're putting their money into crypto and into collectibles. So roughly 94% of Gen Z and millennial investors are very interested in collecting things like watches, classic cars, wine, even sneakers, Air Jordans, for example. This comes from the wealth survey by Bank of America. And here is a collectible that is outpacing stocks, bonds, and gold. Can you think of what it is? Most parents will get this. It's Legos. According to the journal Research in International Business and Finance, the resale value of Lego sets is growing by a full 11% every single year.
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0: Apparently, it's time for us all to go on a noise diet. This is the message from a growing number of doctors after recent studies found a link between everyday noises and extreme health issues. For example, one study found that just walking across a busy intersection exposes us to 85 decibels of noise. That's like having a garbage disposal go off next to your ear. And here's what happens. Research shows that for every 10 decibel increase in traffic noise, our stroke risk jumps 25%. And people who live near a highway are a whopping 25% more likely to be overweight or obese. If you live near an airport, you have a greater risk of dying prematurely. And being exposed to just 55 decibels at night, the sound from a TV, is enough to cause micro-arousals, meaning we wake up even if we're not aware of it. Over time, sleep deprivation significantly raises our risk of obesity and having a heart attack. You know this. Researchers say the problem with noise is that our brain hears a loud honking horn, for example, and thinks, "I'm under attack," which triggers a flood of stress hormones, raises blood pressure, increases inflammation. So how do we go on a noise diet and avoid the stress? Well, first, we're supposed to take regular noise breaks. The researchers say just 10 minutes of quiet gives hair cells in our ears a chance to recover from damage caused by loud noises. Also, close all the windows. Sounds obvious, right? But that one move will reduce traffic noise levels by 20 decibels. And consider doing what I do every night. You wear earplugs to bed. They're proven to lower sound levels by an additional 35 decibels. That's enough to cancel out most noises associated with sleep disturbances.
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0: 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Take my free hearing check. It asks how often you miss words in a conversation or turn up the TV, stuff like that, and tells you whether it's time for a hearing test. You can do it quickly, and it's free at Tesh.com.

0: Time for the Longevity Report, and it's time to take a moment to look around your neighborhood. Does it have what it takes to help you live to be 100? Here are the latest community factors associated with a longer life, according to new research from Washington State. First, your neighborhood should be easily walkable. Studies have consistently shown the more access you have to parks and restaurants and shops that are within walking distance, the longer you'll likely live. That's what they're calling the walk score these days. Walking encourages you to be more active, which is proven to boost your overall health. And that's true whether you live in a big city or a small town. It also helps if your neighbors are all different ages. From young children to teens to working adults to retirees, researchers found a strong correlation between so-called mixed-age communities and living a longer life. It's because different generations expose you to a variety of social opportunities. So, for example, talking to teens helps you learn about new trends and technologies, which satisfies your brain's craving for novelty. But a chat with senior citizens can give you insight into health issues you may face. The upshot being that the more diverse your community's age range, the less likely you'll feel out of touch and alone, and the longer you'll likely live.
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0: 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It's free.
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So research has told us for years when we feel stressed or blue, shopping is one of our all-time favorite self-soothing behaviors that helps us feel happier. And that's especially true when we shop online. Here are some of the reasons for that. First, online shopping is convenient, right? Psychologist Dr. Josh Klapow says there are fewer hurdles to overcome online, including driving to the store, finding parking, wondering if the items you want will even be in stock. Dr. Klapow says for every little inconvenience you can skip by shopping at home, you're going to increase the perceived value of whatever you buy, and you're going to feel happier. Also, according to the Journal of Consumer Psychology, because we can usually find exactly what we're looking for with a few clicks, we get a sense of personal control and autonomy by shopping online, and feeling in control is a proven way to reduce stress. And the fact that you often have to wait for online purchases to be delivered magnifies your happiness, even if you're only waiting overnight. Dr. Klapow says it's similar to how we get excited waiting for a vacation to start. You know the feeling? You get a mood boost from the anticipation itself. And even if you ultimately get disappointed because what you bought doesn't work out, you still have had that mood boost from the anticipation.

So you know those people who post hospital selfies or share every detail of their bout with the flu or their latest surgery? You may click like out of sympathy and silently think, why on earth are they sharing this on social media? But they have a legitimately good reason, because we now know it makes them feel better. This comes from a new study now in the Journal of the American Medical Association. They found that when women who had been diagnosed with breast cancer posted online about what they were going through and their thoughts and feelings and asked for advice, they felt better emotionally and more optimistic about their recovery. Of course, the flu isn't usually as serious as a cancer diagnosis, but the same thing holds true. When we share our health issues on social media in an effort to gain emotional support, it works. It makes people feel better.

0: Time for some brain intel, Gib. It's about powering up your thinking, right? Mm. So all you need is a quick burst of activity. They're saying this comes from a Penn State study. They said just things like getting up and walking to the mailbox briskly. That could be it. So the Penn State folks find that this is enough to sharpen mental processing for 3.5 hours. And you'll perform any mental task better no matter what it is, because any movement, no matter the intensity, but intensity is good, floods the brain with oxygen and nutrient-rich blood.
1: I had this little walking path on my block that allows me to cross any streets. I'm telling you, if I'm working in the middle of the day, I'm in my home office, I will get up and do that lap around the block. Just one lap. I mean, I've run marathons. This is not an intense exercise. But it is enough. I am so much better focused and able to organize and triage my day from that point forward. It is so true. You can tell, by the way, when you see me, when we come into the studio, you can look at me and go, you worked out today or you didn't work out today. You can see it in my eyes.
0: Both of
1: it
0: us,
1: it is 100% true. Just a little bit of exercise goes a long way.
0: And I see your kids always sprinting up and down that block.
1: Oh, yeah. Well, because they got to get their jimmies out. We got to get, they got to get all that stuff out. Otherwise, they're going to kill each other in the house.
0: If you'd like some more brain health tips, just go to our website. It's always tesh.com.

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1: KATY. All right, all you loyal listeners. John Tesh with you with Intelligence for Your Life. I've got some good news. And some advice. You need to listen more than you're listening now, because you can improve your hearing while listening to this radio show. The next song that plays, try to pick out the guitar or the piano, maybe the bass guitar. Researchers from Northwestern University say simple exercises like this can help improve your hearing by up to 65%. Or if you listen to an orchestra, pick out the violin or the trumpet or the French horn. Because this helps the brain process what it's hearing. This significantly enhances your ability to focus on important sounds and filter out distractions. 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
1: If you want to dig deeper, I put together a free hearing check that asks about the everyday moments where hearing starts to slip and gives you a score plus the one thing to do next. Just go to Tesh.com and take it today. It's free.

0: Attention parents and grandparents even, would you believe a simple breathing exercise could help your kids and grandkids be more successful as adults? This is the promise of something known as, quote, mindful meditation, which any of us can try. But scientific journalist Dan Goldman says this exercise has proven results with a group of second graders. In fact, in a study that tracked kids for more than 30 years, those who practiced this one breathing technique before age 8 generally had higher IQs, better health, and more financial success in their 30s as compared to kids who never tried it. What is the exercise? First, you take a favorite small stuffed animal, have your child lie down flat on the floor. Then put the animal on their stomach and have them slowly breathe in and out, pausing to count 1, 2, 3 with each inhale and another 1, 2, 3 with each exhale. They should also focus on watching their stomach rise and fall with each breath. You do that for at least 5 minutes every morning, every day, and that's it. So researcher Goldman says this boils down to the impact cognitive control and mindfulness can have on a child's brain. Because when kids learn to focus, control their impulses, manage their emotions long enough to keep a toy balanced on their stomach, it actually helps grow the brain's prefrontal cortex. That's the part that controls everything from how we learn to how we plan and make decisions. Try this breathing technique. It works.
1: Intelligence for your life.

0: Ever notice that during crowded meetings at work or lectures at school, the longer it drags on, the more tired and unfocused you feel? Well, simply put, what you're experiencing are the effects of carbon dioxide exposure. Listen to this. This comes from research from astronomer Dr. Adam Ginsberg. He carries a portable CO2 monitor everywhere he goes. Dr. Ginsberg has found that the air inside most buildings normally contains double the carbon dioxide density of what you'd find outside. In fact, it's right at the threshold where most people would describe the air as feeling stuffy. But when you're in an already stuffy room, every time we exhale, we breathe out even more carbon dioxide. And Dr. Ginsberg says, this means if you put 100 people in an unventilated room, for example, the CO2 level can easily quadruple within an hour. Increased CO2 concentrations are linked with drowsiness and a significant decrease in focus and decision-making skills. It's because the CO2 is literally suffocating our brain cells. And unfortunately, Dr. Ginsberg says, about 1 in 5 conference rooms and lecture halls, for example, routinely surpass the threshold where CO2 levels are too high to be considered healthy. The good news is, we can avoid excess CO2 exposure by simply opening a window. Otherwise, consider holding more meetings outdoors, or at the very least, plan shorter meetings or take more frequent breaks.
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2: 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You answer a few questions about how you fall asleep and stay asleep, and it tells you the first thing to change. Tesh.com.
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To be more productive, experts now say it helps to make time for being lazy and unfocused. This is coming from Chris Bailey.

to when we're focused on getting something done. And it turns out being unfocused allows you to think more creatively, because a relaxed brain is more likely to make obscure connections that generate flashes of insight. I've had this feeling myself. Bottom line, you want to be more productive, more creative? It absolutely helps to make time for being lazy and unfocused. Let's give you that book again. It's from Chris Bailey. It's Hyperfocus, How to Be More Productive in a World of Distraction.

0: skip dinner anymore. This is the new warning from Osaka University in Japan. Their latest research shows skipping dinner can lead to weight gain. In a study of nearly 30,000 adults over 30 years, those who regularly skip dinner, they were likely to gain weight or be overweight, and skipping dinner was more likely to lead to weight gain than skipping breakfast or lunch. What is it about dinner? The researchers believe it leads to overeating the next day and a lower hunger threshold, meaning people get hungry sooner and they end up eating more than they usually would throughout the day. There's also the fact that dinner is usually when we eat more nutritious food, like proteins and vegetables. Bottom line again, from the researchers, don't skip dinner.
1: Intelligence

0: hard. And Gabe, we just found out that the most popular Google search for people ages 55 and over is how to retire.
1: Okay.
0: Followed closely by number two, how to play pickleball.
1: ¿Por qué no los dos? I mean, obviously, you want both. By the way, if you're not aware, because, you know, so many people in their 20s and 30s are playing pickleball. Pickleball was originally designed for people who needed to get active, but were not athletic enough for tennis. Like, for older people who couldn't handle the strain of tennis. So
0: All of us are now in the hospital, so the kids are taking over.
1: Right. So those are two great things. I would say my thing, I put that out there, if you are over 55 and you're Googling those things, absolutely keep working on that. But my thing is, if you are 25, you should be Googling those two things. You should be asking how to retire at 25 so that you know how to build, so that you have the 30 years to get ready for it. And then also, pickleball is just fun, so you should be looking at that at all ages.
0: That's great advice.

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1: Did I win $1,000? 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

severe thunderstorm warning for the following counties in California, Riverside, and San Bernardino. The National Weather Service in San Diego has issued a severe thunderstorm warning for San Bernardino County in Southern California, Riverside County in Southern California, until 2:30 p.m. PDT. At 2:01 p.m. PDT, a severe thunderstorm was located near Yucaipa, moving north at 50 miles per hour. Hazard, 60 miles per hour wind gusts. Source, radar indicated. At 1:50 p.m. a 65 miles per hour gust was reported near Eden. Impact, expect damage to roofs, siding, and trees. Locations impacted include Moreno Valley, Redlands, Yucaipa, Forest Falls, Highway 243 between Banning and Idlewild, Highland, Colton, San Jacinto, Beaumont, Banning, Mountain Home Village, Mentone, Highway 38 between Yucaipa and Onyx Summit, Kali Mesa, Lakeview, Lake Paris Recreation Area, Cherry Valley, Juniper Springs, and Morongo Indian Reservation. Repeating, a severe thunderstorm warning has been issued until 2:30 p.m. PDT for the following counties in California, Riverside, and San Bernardino.

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